0: Goes right back to O'Kane. O'Kane trying to lead Ella Haas, who gets there in time. On this left wing, Haas tries to send it in. It's going to go out of bounds, and it went out cleanly for a goal kick for Portland. Going to have another sub here as Marie Mueller is going to enter the match, replacing Petra Torden for Portland. So up top, Torden going to be replaced by Mueller. Another substitution brought to you by the Kentucky Lottery. So we're in the 64th minute. Tied at one between Racing and Portland. Marie Mueller comes in up top. So you've had two subs up top for Portland in the attack. You had one for Racing with Emma Sears entering the match. You've already seen Sears having a bit of an impact on this game with her speed. It was just 2 months ago where she had that 81-yard run against the Spirit in the first half of that match. Can she replicate it with something here? She's already shown what she can do. As a deep throw-in coming for Portland in their own end. On the right side, Reyes is going to step back to take this one for him. Reyes having trouble finding a ball to throw in. She goes back into her own defensive third. Reyes looking around. Racine continues to push forward with the press. Flint first there, gets her head onto it. But right out of bounds, it goes off of Ella Haas. Going to be thrown in with some space now as Moultrie as she works towards that middle of the pitch. Back towards the left side it goes. Making a run on this one's Vignola. She feels some pressure from Emma Sears. Vignola on the left side, dribbling around. Dishes it off to Fleming. Fleming looking to lead on that right side. Mueller making a run, but Bloomer comes up to take it away. For Racine, Bloomer going to slow things down and let everyone push forward.
1: And you mentioned earlier the impact Emma Sears has already been making. I don't want to forget the impact that Katie O'Kane has been making all game. Without her making those turns, making those dribbles, connecting these passes, I think Racing would look like a markedly different team. So she's been playing all season. So it's just kind of interesting how sometimes a new game, maybe a new team strategy or a weekly mentality can change players. I think her and Lauren Millay are playing with a lot of confidence today.
0: Quincy McMahon runs this ball down on the left touchline. Going to go out of bounds off of Portland. 5,356 in attendance for tonight's match against Louisville and Portland. We're in the 66th minute, tied at one between Racing and the Thorns. Towards the right side it goes. Aaron Wright going to play this one forward to Emma Sears. Sears retreating back into her own end, now looks to advance it down that right touchline. Sears thought about going backwards. Now she elects to go forward. Tackle was made by Portland. Out of bounds, it went off them. She looks to lead Weber on the throw-in. Weber going to run this ball down on the right side. Back to Sears. Sears heavy on the first touch. Tried to lead Weber again, but goes right to the feet of the Thorns as they work down the left side. Portland looks to advance. A great tackle from Taylor Flint to knock that ball out of bounds and stop the attack from pursuing. We'll have a throw-in for the Thorns right at the midfield mark.
1: Yeah, really great stop from Taylor Flint. It's interesting so far. Portland Thorns is really defending with a lot of their players back. It's kind of as if they're giving some serious respect to the way that Louisville's attacking, because even when they win it, players like Taylor Flint, who is effectively playing a defender at times, is able to stop the play even at the half line and allow Racing to get back in a way that is a little bit less fast or intense than how Portland was giving it to them at the beginning.
0: Mueller looked to lead her defender Reyes, who was making the run on that ball into the 18. Racing's able to take it away. It was Peterson and Wright on defense there. Fisher gets taken out from behind, and the whistle's blown against Portland. So the free kick coming for Racing in their own end, right in front of their coaching staff, as Coach Bev does look towards the end zone once again. She does have some more players warming up. We're in the 68th minute. Only one sub so far for Racing in this one. As they dish it off towards the right side to Jordan Bloomer, who's playing just outside of her 18. Ready to start this for Louisville. Down the right side, Emma Sears looks to get under this ball. She gets the first touch on it. Is able to find Millay on the right side. Lauren Millay pushing forward. Sends it off the Portland defender. And goes right to the feet of Emma Sears. Sears was looking to advance it, but Portland once again looks to send it out of bounds. Somehow it stays in. Sears going to work it to Taylor Flint. Flint looking around. Uses her left. Sends the ball forward to Weber. Weber to the right side. Lauren Millay along with Katie O'Kane. O'Kane inside the 18. Lot of space. Millay goes off of Portland. Going to go out of bounds for a corner kick. A lot of space for Louisville inside the 18. Can't get the shot to go on, but here's another set piece.
1: Yeah, and I really like that play because there were a lot of small, quick touches. It almost looked like they all knew where the players were going prior to the play being happened or had. Katie O'Kane doing a great job of kind of splitting in some space and being able to be not offsides, but running as if she would be offsides. I think it brought the whole Portland defense backwards. And then being able to get that cross off was tough because you were already not facing the goal. She had to dribble and then turn and cut it. Lauren Millay, I think Lauren Millay maybe wants to be leading goal scorer of the season this year as a wide back, and I'm here for it. She gets a flick on, almost gets some sort of deflection in the goal. I hope they would have counted it as her goal if that had happened, but really good play by Racing Louisville.
0: She only trails by one to Sarah Weber up top with three. Of course, the brace at home just a couple weeks ago for Lauren Millay, giving her both of those goals so far this year. Player still down for Portland, now coming to her feet there was Emma Vignola. Looked like we had some movement on the Racing bench. We'll see who that is coming in. I believe that might be Maya Lardner. We'll wait to see. It looks like it will be Maya Lardner if she's going to come in on this stoppage or the next one. Looks like there's also some movement on the Portland bench to make another sub as well. Corner kick coming for Racing on the right side. Courtney Peterson going to walk over in the area, it looks like, to take it. Vignola is going to have to come off the pitch for the moment. So Portland only playing with 10 right now in the 70th minute. Tied at 1 between Racing and the Thorns. On the right side, Courtney Peterson ready to resume play here on this Vi-Fi corner kick. Racing threatening all night, trying to break through and potentially take the lead. Peterson steps back. She's got players bunched up on the left side of the six-yard box of Mackenzie Arnold. Raises both hands, swings with her left. In-swinging ball towards the front post. Headed out by Portland. Second chance for Racing. Floats high and over the bar. It was sent towards it by Lauren Millay. Too much on that one, though. And you're going to get your sub for Louisville as Maya Lardner is going to enter the match. She will be replacing Sarah Weber up top. So Lardner for Weber. Substitution in the 71st minute.
1: Sarah Weber's had a really good game today. Works really hard out there in every game. I feel like she is a tough attacker that you want on your team. When I watch her, I'm like, I don't think I'd want to play against her, but I do think I'd want her on my team. And Maya Lardner hopefully can come in with some fresh legs, keep that high pressure up, keep that intensity going against the Portland defense.
0: Arnold works it towards the right side. Racing trying to run down this ball that was sit over the top. Wilson trying to go around Peterson. They collided, but coming away with it was Sophia Wilson. She looks to lead Mueller on this right side. It's cleared out by Aaron Wright. Going to go out of bounds for a throw in here on the right side for Portland. Here are these Thorns once again. Just sticking around. Any chance they get, it feels like they're so dangerous because they're so deep and anyone has the opportunity.
1: Yeah, Sophia Wilson and a couple of other of those Thorns attackers do a great job of when they turn and find a little bit of space, they take it, they speed through it, and just then Racing had to put a couple of players on Wilson in order to stop her and the other Thorns players from getting the attack. Just goes to show that they are a quality team.
0: Mueller going up against McMahon on that right side. Lardner comes in to try and break it up as they work the ball towards that midfield mark. Dropping all the way back is Calzada to play this one for the Thorns. So the right side they go to Sam Hyatt. 73rd minute, tied at 1 between Louisville and Portland. Through the center circle, they move it at the feet of Calzada as she works from right to left. Calzada starts to advance it as Lardner tries to go on top of her, but she's going to dish it to the left side as Portland tries to advance it, but it's knocked away by Taylor Flint. Kayla Fisher comes away with it, making a run up the left side. Zella Haas, they look for the through ball to her. Running that ball down, though, was Reyes. Just beat Haas to it, and here comes Portland in transition. They're going to look up the middle. Heads put on by Aaron Wright. They send it back into Portland's own end. But Portland comes away with it again as Moultrie advances it from right to left. Going through that center circle, taken to the ground by Taylor Flint. Flint is going to be carded on that one. So a yellow card goes against Taylor Flint. Second yellow card of the night against Racing. It's going to set up a dangerous set piece here for Portland.
1: Yeah, and the fans are not happy about that. It did look like Rather, when we saw earlier Taylor Flint have an incredible tackle in order to punch the ball away, it looked a little less clean than that, which I think is what the ref saw as well. This can be a dangerous shot for Portland. They're about 8 yards outside of the 18, so it's far away. It's not necessarily going to be the easiest shot if it is struck with power, but I think Olivia Moultrie, who's on the ball right now, I think she's going to look to shoot rather than to try and chip it onto a player. And I think she can shoot and can score from this angle.
0: As you said, about 8 yards outside the 18 on the left side of the D. No goals off free kicks so far this year. For the Thorns, a four-woman wall, make that three-woman wall, stands for racing just inside the 18 with Bloomer in the middle of the net. Here comes the shot from Portland. It's knocked away by Bloomer. Bloomer makes the save on the second chance as well as she knocked it into the ground. She's going to hold on to this, let everyone advance for racing. It was read perfectly by Jordan Bloomer. She sends it to the right side to Aaron Wright as racing starts their own attack in the 75th minute. Tied at one. Between Racing Louisville and the Portland Thorns. Wright going to work it towards the left side to Peterson. Peterson dribbles it forward slowly and now finds Taylor Flint. Flint through the center circle to the left side to Ella Haas. Haas looks around, dances with it, sends it along the touchline. Who'd it go off of? They're going to say it went off of Portland. A throw in for Louisville here in the attacking half of the field as McMahon will step up to take it. McMahon going to slowly work her way towards the touchline. She's got 4 to 5 players around her for racing. Everyone shifted towards this left side. She throws it backwards to Peterson. Peterson right back to McMahon. Two players converge on her from Portland, but she goes around them towards this left touchline. Finds Fisher. Fisher looking to lead Ella Haas. Haas gets there, taken to the ground. Another whistle against Portland. Here comes another free kick for racing on the left side of the 18. Also going to get, it looks like, a yellow card for Portland. That's going to go against Sam Hyatt. So a yellow card to Hyatt, and here comes another Alpha Energy free kick on the left side for Racing.
1: And Racing had a similar free kick, but on the opposite side in the first half. These halves are feel so long. They feel like they're 45 minutes each. No. So same spot essentially, but on the opposite side of the field. So if you are a right foot dominant player, this could be really advantageous for Racing. The curl would feel a lot easier going to the back post, and hopefully, if not a curl to the back post, now it looks like there's more players hanging around that back post to be able to redirect it.
0: You have Katie O'Kane and Courtney Peterson standing over this ball. It's about 5 yards inside the 18, about 2 yards outside of it on the left. O'Kane on the left, Peterson on the right, and as you said, players bunched up. Right side the 18. O'Kane raises her right, swings with her right, going towards the back post, and it's home! Katie O'Kane, a brace against Portland! She puts the free kick home, curls it in the upper corner, and Racing leads 2-1 over the Thorns! What a goal for Racing Louisville as they take the lead over the top team in the NWSL!
1: Katie O'Kane cannot be stopped today, doing all of the work in the midfield, doing all of the work in the front of the goal. A screamer, top bins, Mackenzie Arnold tried as hard as she could and still couldn't get a touch on it. Perfect, textbook, exactly the type of shot that you want to see when you're taking a free kick.
0: What a goal for Katie O'Kane. Curls it from the left side of the 18 into that upper right corner, and Racing leads 2-1 over Portland in the 78th minute. Racing trying to make a statement victory coming home against the top team in the NWSL. Hyatt on the right side sends it back towards the left. Malay stepped up to try and play it for Racing. It was sent forward by Portland. Out of bounds it goes. Portland going to throw this one in quickly, working it towards the back line of Racing, intercepted by Peterson, and on that right side stands O'Kane, dribbling with it, sends it forward, and finds Emma Sears. Sears, looking for some help, gave it right back to Portland as Moultrie takes it away. Here's Wilson. Wilson dribbling in the central channel towards the 18, towards the left side, takes the shot, going to go wide. Sophia Wilson not afraid to take that shot, but that one goes just wide.
1: And right earlier than that, a couple of passes in the back line for Racing Louisville. They definitely want to keep the ball, and they're feeling confident as they get closer to this end last 10, 15 minutes time where Racing Louisville seems to let goals happen. it might be conducive for them to just look a little bit longer when they're trying to get the ball away from their defensive side.
0: So towards the left side, racing has it. That was Quincy McMahon. Back to Courtney Peterson. Pressure

0: Peterson. Racing going to regroup here. Now on the left side to McMahon. McMahon looking around. Finds Katie O'Kane. Make that Ella Haas. Haas on this left touchline. Goes back to McMahon. I've said the name Katie O'Kane so
1: yeah,
0: many
1: everywhere.
0: Times.
1: She's everywhere.
0: I'm getting a mix
1: she's
0: up
1: all the
0: right
1: positions.
0: Now. So you're going to see Jordan Bloomer have it now for Racing. Right outside her 18. Sends it down the right side. Malay looks to run underneath it along with Lardner. It's headed towards Kayla Fisher. Fisher in the midfield for Racing. Going to push this ball forward. Working from right to left. Looking for Haas. Gets breaking up by Portland. Going to go all the way back to Peterson. And Peterson finds O'Kane once again. Katie O'Kane dribbles with it towards the left. Finds Quincy McMahon. McMahon up to Haas. Haas dribbling around with it. Towards the left side she goes. Haas has it. Dribbling towards that left wing. Ella Haas continues to work forward for Racing. Towards the corner flag, she now takes it. Too much on that touch, couldn't control it. We'll give a throw-in to Portland on the right.
1: Yeah, and great dribbling. I do like how Racing's playing right now. It feels like in games past, when they get this win, they start to bring players back defensively. They start to try and park the bus or pack it in a little bit. And it feels like they're not doing that right now. They're staying aggressive. They're looking for chances to attack. Ella Haas on that dribble, trying to be brave and create something. This is how they're going to score more goals.
0: Here's Kayla Fisher working towards the top of the D, towards the right side. Fisher from outside. The shot goes wide. But Kayla Fisher dribbled that ball all the way from the edge of the final third towards the top of the D and took the shot, as you said, not taking the foot off the gas at all.
1: Yeah, not taking the foot off the gas and being brave in the space. They're dribbling when they're able to see it. First off, the fact that they're finding as much space as they are in that middle of the field makes me feel like Portland's just a little bit confused, or maybe they just are not having their best game, because Katie O'Kane and Kayla Fisher both are being able to dribble a long way away when they're in the midfield, and they got to keep doing that if they want to keep trying to keep the pressure on Portland Thorns.
0: Maya Lardner comes away with this ball for Racing on the left side. It gets poked away by the Thorns. Lardner still applying some pressure here on Reyes. It's going to be dished off there to Castellanos. Castellanos works it to the right side. Is able to find Reyes. Right back to Castellanos it goes as they work from right to left. Back in their own end with it is Calzada. Calzada slowly pushes this ball forward. In the 82nd minute, Racing Louisville leads 2-1. They've got two subs waiting to come on at the next whistle. Back to Calzada it goes in her own end. Look to send it across. It gets poked away by Kayla Fisher. Here comes Fisher once again for Racing. Takes some contact. Down she goes. Here comes another free kick for Racing. And it looks like another potential. I thought we were going to get a card against the Thorns. It looks like we will not. Another dangerous set piece coming for Racing.
1: Good spot for a set piece. A little bit further out, so I don't really suspect anyone going to actually try and take that shot. It's about 10 yards outside of the 18, and if they shoot that, Mackenzie Arnold would have to be sleeping for them to actually score that. No offense to the Racing players. That's just how good Mackenzie Arnold is, and also it's that far away, okay? So
0: don't count Katie O'Kane out, though.
1: Yeah, that's true. Look, tonight, if anyone's going to score it, it's going to be Katie O'Kane, and it does look like she's stepping over the ball, so that might be good for Racing Louisville. Otherwise, I do think this is still a good position for them to be looking back post and potentially have a redirect.
0: Two subs for Racing. Audrey McKean comes in replacing Ella Haas. Macy Hodge is going to enter, replacing Kayla Fisher. So McKean for Haas, Hodge for Fisher. In the 83rd minute, brought to you by the Kentucky Lottery, Racing leads 2-1. They have a free kick coming about 10 to 15 yards outside the 18-yard box on the right side, about even with that right side of the D. You're going to have a two-woman wall set up for the Thorns right outside of the 18. And a bunch of players lined up here on the edge of the 18 on the left side for both Racing and Portland. Once again, Katie O'Kane going to use her right, chips it into the 18, quickly headed out, but right back to Katie O'Kane. Dribbles and finds Audrey McKean. Right back to O'Kane, trying to dribble inside the 18. It comes out and a tackle is made by McKean, but it works towards the right side for Portland as they try and break this ball out. It works its way back to the feet of Sam Hyatt. Hyatt goes back to Arnold. Lauren Malay stepping up to apply the pressure along with Emma Sears. A mistouch from Portland going towards the touchline, and McKean takes it away. Finds Emma Sears on the right side. Emma Sears dribbling towards the goal line. Sends it through the 18. No one's on the back post. Went through cleanly and works out of bounds for a goal kick. Racing applying so much pressure here. Not taking anything away from Portland. The Thorns looking to move quickly down this right side. Mueller holding on to it. She went across the midfield mark. Sent it right back to Reyes, who goes to Castellanos to the left side and finds an open Vignola. Vignola goes back to Fleming. They're just working it through.

0: through their own end and going to work it back to the left side of Vignola, who finds Fleming once again. She's got some spaces. Racing begins to drop back in defense. 85th minute, Racing leads 2-1 over the Portland Thorns. On the left side, advancing this ball was Alidu. Dished it off to Fleming. You got two subs coming in for Portland at the next stoppage. Holding on to it is Calzada. She's looking around. She looked towards her right where she had Hyatt, but goes back towards her left to Vignola. Vignola looks to advance it forward, goes through everyone, slowly goes to Jordan Bloomer, who's going to corral this inside of her 18 and take it away.
1: Really good work there by Racing Louisville. We talked about it earlier in the game. Portland Thorns likes possession. They're able to move the ball from one side of the field to the other. They do that so that when they find that final pass, the other team is a little bit more relaxed, so they can really try and surprise them. Racing was so focused there, so locked in. They were ready. Bloomer was even prepared to hang out with the ball to try and waste some time. Just good defense all around for Racing.
0: Racing trying to win this ball back in their own end. Macy Hodge battling with Moultrie. A lot of contact between the two of them. Moultrie right inside finds Wilson. Was Wilson onside? She lost control inside the 18. Players are down. It's both Wilson and tough to see who that player is for Racing. It might be Courtney Peterson. Peterson is up on the ground. Tough to see. Could you tell
1: Lauren
0: who it was?
1: Malay.
0: Lauren Malay. If the training sacks were going to come out for both of them, they collided inside of the 18. We're in the 86th minute, the Racing leading 2-1. Lauren Malay and Sophia Wilson go down. That hard collision. It was an awkward movement between the two of them as the ball was going kind of back in towards the 6-yard box. Malay was coming from one side, Wilson to the other, and they kind of fell on top of each other. Second time we've seen a really hard and awkward collision for Lauren Malay tonight.
1: Yeah, and I'll be interested to see if the ref has any sort of additional conversations about that. I think the Racing defenders were at first calling for an offsides call on, I think, Mimi Alidu. And otherwise, if that's not the case, it almost did questionably look like a foul from Lauren Malay. They both fell, so I don't know if that's something that the referee is going to really look at. He didn't call anything, so maybe this is just going to be a drop ball, nothing to be worried about. And it's not like he's touching his ear, so all of me talking could be for naught, but when I watched that play, those were the first two things that were going in my mind.
0: Lauren Malay back to her feet along with Sophia Wilson. Player of the match, who else would it be other than Katie O'Kane? A brace in this match. Said her name a million times, it seemed. So we're now in the 87th minute. These subs are going to come in for Portland. You're going to have Maddie Podelski entering along with Jaden Perry. Perry is going to enter replacing M.A. Vignola. And then you're also going to have Podelski replacing Reyes. So two subs that are coming on the back line for Portland. Brought to you by the Kentucky Lottery in the 88th minute of play. The Racing leading 2-1 over the Portland Thorns. The ball right now is in the hands of the official on the back line of Portland. Stands right in the midfield on the left side.
1: And based on where these subs have gone on the field for Portland, I have to believe that they've probably changed formation. They're looking maybe at like a 3. I mean, if you really look at it, like a 3-2-5. That's right. But I think ultimately they're probably going to play something like a 3-5-2, just bringing up more attackers so they can get some more chances to try and tie or win this.
0: Everyone back on the pitch for each team as well, as both Wilson and Malay had to step off shortly. Louisville applying the pressure. Lardner had it poked away there from Perry. Running it down was Portland. Lardner hits the deck after there's a contact from Perry off the ball. We're going to play on with no whistle as it's on the left side for Portland. Portland dancing around with it. They dish it back there to Hyatt to send it forward. Calzada was over there as well. Louisville wins that one but gives it right away. Trying to take it back is Lauren Malay, and she does. She finds Macy Hodge, who goes right back to Malay. Malay looks to send this ball towards Audrey McKean, making a run down the right side. Portland just sends it out of bounds, and McKean going to take her time to throw this ball in. She might let Malay come up to take it herself. Here in the 89th minute, Racing leads by one over Portland. McKean holds the ball over her head, even with the six on the right side. We're to throw this in, and she drops it down to Lauren Millay. Millay throws it in. Maya Lardner working towards that corner flag for Racing. Got two Portland players around her, holding on to possession. Now with three Portland players around, they try and work to the top of the 18. Portland's going to advance this ball, working down the right side. Running this down is McMahon. Quincy McMahon back to Courtney Peterson, 90th minute here at Lynn Family Stadium with Racing leading 2-1. Down the left side they send it. Intercepted by the Thorns. Working it from right to left is Hyatt. Hyatt is able to find Calzada. Calzada looking around. Dishes it off to Perry. Right back to Calzada it goes as Lardner applies the pressure along with McKean. Quick one touch from Fleming trying to advance it forward. Wright came up to take it away. Send it down the right side. Perry has to retreat to gather it. McKean knocks it out of bounds. Going to take some more time off the clock as Portland has to retreat to take this throw in.
1: And really good pressure by Racing Louisville in this moment. We talked about them trying to stay attacking-minded even towards the end of this game. You can see Erin Wright is coming into the attack. She's a defender, and she's usually not necessarily on the attacking half, and she was.
0: Wilson takes this one away. 6 minutes of stoppage time presented by the Louisville Muhammad Ali International Airport. Taken away by Peterson. Long ball sent down the left side, and Miss Sears tries to run it down. Sears battle in there. Ball sent back towards Arnold. Sears tries to get there first. She does. Awkward bounce. Sears tries to run it down. Goes out of bounds off of Louisville. Going to be a goal kick, but oh my goodness. Chaos inside the 18 for Portland. And that's just going to take more time off. 6 minutes added. We're 30 seconds into the stoppage time with Louisville leading by one.
1: I have no idea how that bounce stayed in. Emma Sears, just like magician right there, to be able to keep it in and almost get that final touch in the goal. Really good, smart play by Racing Louisville to try and play their fastest player into the attack. Almost getting a chance on that. And just, like we said, attacking-minded in the 90th minute, and they're still attacking-minded.
0: Down the left side, Racing sent a high ball that Portland has to retreat on. Hyatt gets underneath it, sends it back to Arnold. 92nd minute, 6 minutes of stoppage time added to this one with Louisville leading by one. Millay went in and collided hard there on the left side for Racing. It was a tough collision with Jaden Perry over there. Millay is down once again, holding on to her upper body. Millay took that hit hard. Just an awkward collision once again. Two players running from different directions. It looked like Millay took a shoulder right to the chest. She's quickly up to her feet. Having some discussion with the official, but everyone's going to push forward for Portland here on this free kick. Millay going to have to exit the pitch shortly as Portland's going to take this free kick.
1: And the fans have something to say about it.
0: So on the left side stands Perry, ready for this free kick for Portland. Arnold is also pushing up towards that center circle. She gives it to Arnold, who goes right back to her. Millay quickly into the action, tried to knock it away, and Perry has to run this ball down. Perry sends it towards the 18. Macy Hodge steps back, gets ahead onto that one, and Racing sends it back towards that midfield mark. But here comes Portland. They take it right back on the right side. Inside the final third, working towards the 18 was Mueller. Inside of it, they find Wilson. Sophia Wilson's shot deflects off of Racing. Comes down to the feet of Moultrie. Her shot goes off of Racing and out of bounds. Here's a Wi-Fi corner kick coming for Portland. It is crunch time here at Lynn Family Stadium as fans hold on to their breath here in the final minutes of stoppage time. Racing leads 2-1 over the league-leading Portland Thorns. On the right side, Olivia Moultrie ready for this corner kick. Outswinging ball towards the six. Bloomer goes up, gets a hand onto it. Racing tries to clear. They get it away. It was Katie O'Kane to send it outside the 18. Comes down at the midfield mark. A throw in for Portland. Fleming going to have to hold on and let Arnold get back into her side of the pitch. Fleming looking around, throws it in. Played by Castellanos to the back line now in the 94th minute. Racing leads by one. Down the right side they send it. Goes over the heads of the first two. Comes down to Taylor Flint. Looks to clear it up the left. Too much on it. Goes out of bounds. Here's a throw-in for Portland. Comes to the feet of Mueller. Mueller going to throw this one in. Towards the right side, it's played by Wilson. She finds Moultrie. Moultrie going back towards the top of the 18. Takes the shot. Bloomer reads it perfectly. Makes the save. Going to hold on to this and lets everyone push forward. Jordan Bloomer Dribbles once. Basketball style sends it off the side of her boot. Emma Sears trying to run this ball down, but it goes out of bounds. A throw-in for Portland on the right. Mueller back into her own end. Sends it to Hyatt. Towards the left side, she moves it to Perry. Perry, make that Calzada, now goes to Perry. Right at the midfield mark. In the 95th, Audrey McKean steps up, and the youngster plays her off the ball. On the left side, another throw-in for Portland. It is crunch time with everyone holding their breath here at Lynn Family Stadium as a takeaway for McKean and Lardner. They knock it off of Portland and a throw-in for Racing on the right. McKean taking her time to get to the throw-in spot. Is she going to let Malay take this one? It looks like she will.
1: Yeah, and the referee's trying to push them forward. They're doing everything right in order to waste the time, getting the balls kicked off of Portland so that they can waste even more time trying to defend high up on the field, so when they do win the ball back, they're able to be in an attacking position, walking over when the ball's being thrown in. This is what you got to do when you are in this crunch time. Like you said, you just got to waste the time.
0: It is the 96th minute. Racing leading 2-1, 6 minutes of stoppage time added to this match. Malay throws this one in on the right side. Off of Lardner it goes. A throw-in for Portland on the left. They throw it in to Calzada. Arnold's going to follow them slowly as they push the ball forward. Ball sent over the top. Taylor Flint gets underneath it, puts a head on it first, comes down to Mueller. She looks to flick it towards Moultrie. It comes back down to Moultrie and the pickpocket from Emma Sears. Sears working towards the center circle. Finds Macy Hodge. A great move to cut back towards her right. Hodge takes some contact. Off of Sears. Emma Sears going to try and run this ball down. Sears dribbling. Top the 18. The shot goes home. Emma Sears finds it in stoppage time. Racing going to pull off a statement upset over the Portland Thorns. 96th minute and Racing leads by 2. Emma Sears off the bench and 3 points to Racing Louisville.
1: And the fans are loving this. You can have a little bit of a home field advantage in a night like this. Katie O'Kane brace, Emma Sears stoppage time goal. A great finish for Racing Louisville. I guess I can't say finish yet because there's still time, but all things considered, Racing Louisville has gone back to the basics and is looking better than ever.
0: Portland, one last chance here. Wilson advances, takes the shot, goes wide. Out of bounds it goes. Will that do it? We're going to have a goal kick for Jordan Bloomer. And you have to feel as if that might be the end. 97th minute, 6 were added here in Louisville. Racing Louisville leads 3-1 over the Portland Thorns. Racing looking for their upset of the year, and they got it. Racing knocks off Portland. 15 takes down 1 in the NWSL, and Racing remains unbeaten at home. 7 points on the year, all 7 from within the fortress. 3-1, your final score. Racing Louisville takes down the Portland Thorns. We will take a quick break here on Sports Talk 790.
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6: It's time for the Racing Louisville FC postgame show. 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
0: I'm still catching my breath, if I'm being honest with you, but tonight's final score is brought to you by PNC Bank, a stunner inside of Lynn Family Stadium. 3-1 in favor of Racing Louisville. They knocked down the top team in the NWSL, the Portland Thorns. How about that game? Katie O'Kane with a brace. Emma Sears, as you called her right as we went off the air, the super sub, comes in and gets the stoppage time goal. Kayla, what do you think of all that?
1: That was a great game, and it's fun to be a part of this in the home environment. There is a little bit of an advantage, it felt like, tonight, or there was. It felt like the fans were really in it and joining in to try and rally this win for Racing Louisville. I'll say, too, that this was back to basics for in what Bev Yanez was talking about all week. They played the way that we've seen them play in years past, especially last year when they had a lot of success. And it's just promising. We've been waiting for it all season. We believed that they could do it. Everyone's believed that they could do it, but we just haven't seen it. And then you got to see it tonight. There's a lot of success to come with a racing team that plays like this.
0: So Racing wins 3-1 over Portland. We'll take another break and come back shortly and wrap up postgame here on Sports Talk 790.
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0: How about that game here at Lynn Family Stadium? Racing Louisville returns home and picks up a 3-1 win over the Portland Thorns. They knock off the top team in the NWSL. And fans, when Racing wins, you win. This season, Racing Louisville has partnered with local Taco Bell franchises to give you a free taco if Racing Louisville wins. No purchase necessary. The offer is valid the following day after a win. Head to any participating Kentuckiana area location to redeem and mention that Racing won at checkout. One taco per person per win in store only. So Racing will shift their focus from the team in first place in the league to the team in second place as they will head on the road to take on the Utah Royals next Sunday. What do you want to see in that matchup for Racing to be able to continue this momentum?
1: I'd love to see a repeat of tonight. Now, whether that looks the exact same from the goalkeeper to the striker from a starting lineup perspective or not, I think that's something that Bev Yanez is always being mindful of when she's watching and evaluating trainings and previous games. But the attitude and the effort and the mentality of Racing tonight was something that we hadn't necessarily seen so far this year, or maybe we hadn't seen it as complete of a game as we saw tonight. And that's what I would like to see against Utah. Now the belief, the confidence, everything is there for Racing Louisville. They just beat the number one team in the league right now. So they obviously can do it. They can compete and beat other quality teams in the NWSL. They just have to build on that, and tonight really helped them to be able to think forward for that Utah game.
0: The last time Racing took on Utah, that was the 7th of June of 2025. That was the last time Racing had won a game after conceding the opening goal until tonight. Tonight, Racing allowed the Thorns to get the opener in the 5th minute of play, and Racing never looked back, scoring 3 unanswered. We'll see if they can repeat that, or maybe just not even let the Royals get on the board next time that they're on the road in Utah on Sunday. You can hear that game right here on Sports Talk 790. So Racing picks up the 3-1 win over the Portland Thorns. For producer Jim Finn, for Kayla Dickerman, my name is Aiden Riggs, signing off for Racing Louisville FC.
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8: Like, you know, I believe Austin Reeves is one of the greatest offensive players on the planet. And I almost scoffed when he said that. And you know what, though? Austin's value to this team and what he's been able to do as an undrafted player in the league. And yeah, he's coming back from an injury, so he kind of had to shoot himself out of the slump that we saw him in from, you know, coming in the middle of the round in Houston and game one against OKC. But I think we just appreciate what this is. Look for the really, really appreciate the Lakers' defensive efforts, because they did a good job frustrating Shea in game one. Their game plan is stout. It's just, you know,
9: they're too much to handle. They are. And that could
8: inevitable.
9: Be for 95% of the teams in the league, maybe except for the Spurs. Oh, Nikki, we got to end it there. Appreciate you as always.
8: You
9: have a great
8: happy
9: weekend.
8: Friday.
9: No doubt. Happy Friday. All right. Thank you, Nikki, for that. On the way. Never in his life has he been happy. There may be a pushback to a date to a big fight, and could be proof that maybe some people ain't checking for it. We'll explain what we mean. It's the Odd Couple, Fox Sports Radio.
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9: 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Are you back?
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9: 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I come, Rob Parker, Kelvin Washington. 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Now that I think about it, was James Brown like the first Lil Jon? You know what I mean? More like scream and chant, kind of get you going. Like, not necessarily, you ain't listening for like lyrical thing, just a feel and like, hey, get you on the dance floor.
0: Yeah, oh yeah, he's an entertainer. All the way around, no doubt. Like I said, one of my joys in life was I got to see him perform.
9: Yeah, what did he say about the lunch table and something? What's the, we were talking the other day, the song. You said he said.
0: And a hard roll. What? And a hard roll, right? We found that out. Yeah, that was it.
9: Hey, all right.
0: You got to have that hard roll.
9: Yeah, you got to have that. Well, nobody knows what these are, New Yorkers. So let's get into this, Rob G. The fight that's supposed to be, I don't know, a super fight. Pacquiao, Mayweather-Pacquiao Part 2. Some news about that.
1: Yeah, not the kind of news that we want to hear, because we know the guy who helped put it together, our friend of the show, Ephraim Salaam, him and his production company, helped put together a rematch between Mayweather and Pacquiao to take place.
0: I hope
1: place
0: they got insurance on that.
1: Mexican-American Independence Day weekend, which is a huge fight weekend if you know anything about the fight game. Yep. It's always Cinco de Mayo and then that one in September. And it was going to take place that weekend at the Sphere. Well, we find out today, it's been reported that the fight has been pushed back to the week after. And it's no longer going to be at the Sphere. It's going to be at the T-Mobile Arena down the street.
0: And you know what that means?
9: What's that?
0: They ain't selling tickets. You can't turn the lights on at that place. You know what I mean? Mm-hmm. Like the electric bill. Like there's got to be a certain. So that's why they got out of there. They probably weren't selling enough tickets. You know, I need to get into a smaller venue like a UFL team. You know what I mean? You just aren't selling enough tickets. What?
9: UFL? Did you just compare this to the UFL? Now, you got to stop. You have to be stopped. Nothing in life is that funny, Rob.
0: What?
9: UFL team is crazy. I'm just saying,
0: they're not selling tickets. Rob G, am I right? That's why they move out of a venue
9: The price of what you'd have to pay. Rob G, I mean, when you think of the U2 concert, what was it? They did like a play there or something like that. It wasn't just a musical. It was a big.
1: They had Wizard of Oz there. Backstreet Boys were there.
0: When I was in Las Vegas, everybody said, Rob, go see the Wizard of Oz. That's my favorite movie, whatever. Yep. I went to go buy a ticket. It was like $250. I love the Wizard of Oz. Guess who wasn't paying $250 to see it? Me.
9: I ain't going to lie, Rob. That was pretty cheap of you. I ain't going to lie.
0: $250?
9: That's pretty cheap in 2020. The year of our Lord and Savior, 2026.
0: I'm not paying.
9: That ain't that bad. I thought you were going to say like $750. Didn't you think, Rob G?
0: I'm not paying $250. I'm sorry.
9: See, this I know you've been covering these leagues since 1986.
0: But I've seen the movie like 200 times.
9: Rob, you're spoiled. The Sphere is a whole different thing, man. I thought you were going to say. And it ain't like you got to do $250 for like five people or something.
0: It's $250. It's $75 for popcorn. It's $42 for a large Diet Coke.
9: I would go pay $250 to see a play. I'd pay $250 to go see Outkast.
0: To see a movie from 1939?
1: Well, you're not just seeing the movie. It's like the whole experience.
0: You would pay
1: $250
0: for that?
1: At the Sphere?
0: Yeah.
1: Yeah.
0: Alex,
1: you
0: would pay
1: $250? They throw real apples at you.
0: I don't want to be hit by an apple.
1: You don't want to get caught in the actual tornado?
0: No. I mean,
1: why not?
0: $250?
1: That's what you're paying for.
0: I can't do it.
9: Alex, I figured it out, Rob G. He don't want those real live monkey flying things coming out. You know how he gets scared.
0: Well, you already
9: that's
0: know.
9: That's what it is.
0: That's the part that scared me in that movie.
9: It's too live for him, Rob G. He figured it out. That he saw some stuff on YouTube. Was like, wait, the real
1: you
9: monkey things be in the crowd
1: life.
9: Running around?
0: I'm not trying to have that monkey tail touch me in the back of my head or something. I'll be like freaked out.
9: That's what it is. That's what you look. But yeah, I think that not only the size of the Sphere, more so what you have to pay for the Sphere because it's such a unique experience. So people probably, I'll go see it and then I'll get, like Rob said, I'll get a $150 ticket. It's $102. And the Sphere minimum is probably so high because of what it is and what it costs and what the experience is. I imagine people are like, no, I'm not paying that.
1: You were looking at minimum $1,000 a seat. to see.
9: That's what I'm saying, because a boxing match, these guys, these
0: but
9: names,
0: if it was worth it, if you really thought those guys were worth seeing again, but people are like,
9: if this was 15 years ago, it would sell out.
0: Yes.
9: It would have been the hottest ticket of the year, for sure, but not being that, and what guys are,
0: nobody wants to pay that kind of money for an old-timers game, okay? That's what it is. It's an old-timers game. No. The big three of boxing.
9: Your favorite movie of all time. Go,
0: I'd rather get a box seat at the UFL game. How about that? We are
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13: And here's what you need to know.
14: 3 minutes to go in the third quarter of the NBA playoff game at Philadelphia. The Knicks lead at Philly 77-72. New York shooting 51% from the floor. The Knicks' OG Anunoby is out tonight with a strained hamstring. Paul George of Philly, 15 points, all in the first quarter. Joel Embiid back from injuries with 12 points. After this, it'll be San Antonio at Minnesota. Iowa's finalizing a new six-year deal with coach Ben McCollum. Three WNBA games to open the season tonight, including in Brooklyn, a big lead for New York, 70-50 over Connecticut, mid-third quarter. In the NHL playoffs, end of two, Montreal leads at Buffalo 3-1. The NFL Referees Union ratified a new seven-year labor contract. To Major League Baseball, Houston sent the Reds to their eighth straight loss, 10-0. Rockies lead at Philadelphia 7-2 as they go to the bottom of the eighth inning. I'm Steve DeSager.
15: One guy is happily divorced. One guy is happily married. One guy gets called daddy by his three beautiful daughters. One guy gets called daddy after a credit card approval. One guy won a state high school basketball championship. One guy only covered a state high school basketball championship. One guy's been inducted into three halls of fame. One guy has only mopped a hall. Does this seem weird to anybody else?
16: Crazy.
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7: I'm WLKY meteorologist Eric Zernick with a look at your updated forecast, and it should be a comfortable Friday evening with temperatures going from the 70s into the 60s, but clouds will be on the increase, and then overnight we'll watch for a few passing showers pushing through, but those will be out of here by Saturday morning. In the WLKY Weather Center, I'm meteorologist Eric Zernick.
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0: is an imminent clash that's going to take place. I say Cade is showing that he is a guy, and Brunson is living up to, at times it's like, oh, it's the Brunson show. He handles the ball too much. If he's not scoring, da, da, da, this, that, and the other. Well, it looks like this Knicks team is playing at a level where they are the most dangerous team, taking that respect in the East. And it's going to be interesting to see Detroit and the Knicks match up in that final Eastern round. That's what I think is going to come out of it. Wemby is putting the NBA on notice, and he's got his foot on the chest. I ain't going to say throat, because I don't know that he has arrived in terms of what he is as a player. I think he's got a lot of growth left, fellas. But he's got his foot. Oh, he's got a lot of growth left. A lot of growth.
1: We're not talking physically, obviously.
0: No. But he probably still has growth left physically. He's a baby. He's still kind of a baby. I'm going to say he got a foot on the chest. If he does what it looks like it's trending him to do this season, then we could start talking about he putting that foot, he moving it on up to the neck, if you dig what I'm saying. But with that being said, OKC, whether we want to call it the referees, whether we want to call it flopping and them getting away with, they're 6-0 in the playoffs thus far.
2: LeVar, how dare you say that? How dare you
1: say
2: that?
1: Come on, TJ.
0: I don't care. I don't care if Cats is flopping. I don't care if the Whistles is losing their minds against them. This team is 6-0, and there's NBA playoff run.
2: And they playing 7-on-5, sometimes 8.
1: How?
0: Sometimes that's how the cookie crumbles. But the bottom line is,
2: all the time,
0: if that's Debo up on that, if that's Debo up on that TV right there playing against them guys, darn Lakers, he whooping.
2: Everybody's saying the same thing. I'm not the only one saying it. Everybody's saying the same thing. They the only team that get the whistle.
1: And they all Lakers fans.
2: Nah, they fans of other teams.
0: All I'll say is, it is quite the shame. If you're a Lakers fan and you're looking at it from the standpoint that one of GOATs of all time is not getting the benefit of the doubt with the referees and the calls. That's all I'm going to say. If you think they overvalue and he's one of the worst floppers of all time. You didn't even put that in your conversation. He's one of the worst floppers of all time. If you want to blame somebody for flop culture, pull up some LeBron James flops. Don't get too out of sorts about flopping when LeBron James created a whole entire culture of figuring how to be the best flopper.
2: I can't believe you just said that.
0: TJ, is LeBron James one of the greatest hoppers of all time?
2: You just said he started. LeVar, man, I can't believe you said that, bro.
3: Come on.
2: Oh, my God.
0: We got like 1-2 minutes. Go ahead. Tell me where I went wrong, TJ. Help your boy out.
2: You went wrong in what
0: you
2: just said.
0: Tell me correctly.
2: LeBron started flopping. Like, what? Are you serious?
0: Yes.
2: Oh, my God.
0: He took flopping to a whole nother level of theatrical flopping. Am I wrong?
1: We can pull said theatrical.
0: Hey, Bo, you know what we need to do? Let's pull up one of them YouTube highlights of LeBron's greatest flops, and let's put it on the Fox Sports Radio feed so everybody can see it. I ain't one to sit there and hate on LeBron James, but TJ, you are dead ass wrong for coming at me saying that man ain't one of the most masterful floppers.
2: Nowhere near it.
0: That man fell on the court one time and grabbed his right elbow and his right knee and switched when he sat up and sat down and grabbed his left elbow.
2: His left elbow never even hit
0: the ground.
2: Come on.
0: The man was grabbing ghost pains on a flop that he had. How you going to switch up your elbows? Oh, let me start with my right. Wait, hold on. I forgot which one I hurt. Come on, man.
2: It's crazy. Come on, TJ. The hate for LeBron is real. Y'all, it's wild.
0: I'm not hating.
1: Who's y'all?
0: I'm not hating, but I will say they are finished. This series will be a sweep. It will be over.
2: It won't be a sweep. But it didn't matter what the refs did. The refs didn't even have to cheat.
1: The
2: Lakers were losing regardless.
1: The crazy thing about this series, before the playoffs even started, we all agreed that the Lakers would not beat the Houston Rockets or the Minnesota Timberwolves. And they swept Houston Rockets.
2: No, right.
0: So there you go.
2: They, they,

0: We've got you covered coast to coast. Hope you're having a great Saturday.
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0: League Baseball, bottom of the eighth inning, the A's have a 5-0 lead over the Orioles. Top of the ninth, the Reds lead the Astros 3-1. Nationals and Marlins tied at 4 going in the bottom of the eighth. Rockies and Phillies was in rain delay. They're getting started now. That game's in the top of the first inning. Quinn's Guardians still waiting for that weather to clear. Had a couple games postponed, or at least one game postponed due to weather. That'll be Tampa and Boston. That game will be made up on July 17th. The Blue Jays pounded the Angels today 14-1 in that Reds Astros game. Just ended Cincinnati with a 3-1 win. Fellas, back to you.
1: Thanks, Martin. He's Buck Rising. I'm Jason Fitz. Buck and Fitz hanging out with you on Fox Sports Radio. Martin was just giving us some of the headlines. Or scores, I should say. Buck, I want to give so much credit to the W. I think the smartest thing you can do is put your biggest stars in their biggest moments on the biggest day. And the first Saturday of the regular season was that, the early game today, giving us Paige Beckers versus Caitlin Clark. And then turned out to be an absolutely spectacular game. Caitlin, not necessarily the game of her life there, particularly in the first half. But to do that, and look, I know for anyone that hasn't seen every single Indiana Fever game this year will be nationally broadcast. That is not an accident. I think that's brilliant. But games like today was just a reminder of the ability to capture this momentum. I've spent a few months being tough on a Buck about, you know, the collective bargaining and making sure you don't miss games and how you do everything. And I'm tough on Kathy Engelbert, the commissioner, all the time. Putting Dallas, Page, putting the last four top picks all against each other in this matchup, that window, first time that a lot of people are paying any attention to the W, that was a brilliant marketing move, not only for Caitlin, but also for the AZ FUD, Paige Beckers story of Dallas. Like, it just felt like that was chef's kiss smart work by the WNBA.
2: Yeah, I mean, listen, it only took them a while to have this kind of star power to be able to play with these narratives, right? I mean, we've still not seen anything quite as revolutionary to an individual sport in the last couple of years like Caitlin Clark. And I, you know, out of curiosity, right? She hasn't played a game since what, July 15th? It's the last time she's been on the court in a meaningful way. And I know she talked a little bit post game after this loss about being a bit anxious to get back out there. After a while, only 13 games last season, and it was cool to see her stepping back out onto the court at Gainbridge Fieldhouse. Is obviously somebody who's going to root for the Indiana Fever and Caitlin Clark. I am as compelled with this league and the start of this season and their regular season as I could say about anything that's not NFL or college football. Right now, I think as a regular season product, the WNBA, at least for me, outside my mind here, I'm sure there's baseball fans who are furious at the idea that I would even, you know, think something like this, but I don't know that there's a regular season in sports right now that would be as compelling to me as the WNBA starting outside of football.
1: Yeah, I mean, look, I think it's a curiosity to the star power. It's curiosity to the way the rosters are now shaped. It's curiosity to all of it. And I feel really like this season has the opportunity to be electric. Hell, I found myself today. I'm up in Connecticut, Vegas, which would be my WNBA team, obviously, the Aces, who got absolutely trounced today, like in a way that was shocking to me. I mean, absolute shocking loss for a team that got their rings today and then went out on the court and got their asses kicked. I mean, just absolutely the way that you don't see to the Mercury. 99-66 is the final score of that. I mean, just a wild loss for the Aces. But I say that to say they're playing the Sun next week. And I was looking at it, and you know me, I'm cheap. I'm cheap, Buck. But here's the thing. This is the last season for the Connecticut Sun in Connecticut. They keep sending me emails through their ticket salespeople being like, catch the last season, which I think is a terrible advertising campaign. Hey, we're leaving you, but come see us one more time. But because nobody else is really flocking to go see these games, I need your opinion. I look today. Courtside, second row. So it's not courtside. It's not courtside, but it's courtside. So it's like second row, right by the bench, $275 for a seat. What do? Like, $275 is a lot for a W game.
2: But nobody's going to be there?
1: It's courtside. Like, it's second row. I mean, it's not as good as getting comped to the first row, but like, I mean, I don't have enough I don't have enough cachet to get those front row seats free. Like,
2: whose fault is that?
1: Well, yours. You're supposed to lift me up. You're supposed to lift my... You're supposed to be the star, the northern light on Buck and Fitz. That's why your name is first. Like, you have all the pressure. You're supposed to lift me. Like, if we were doing the Dirty Dancing lift, you are definitely Patrick Swayze, and I'm Jennifer Gardner with my arms out, locking it. Or not Jennifer Gardner. What was her name? Jennifer something. I don't know. The Big Nose Girl. You're supposed to lift me in the air like Big Nose Girl. She got her nose fixed. That's why everybody remembers
2: it. Jennifer Grey.
1: Sure, thank I was you, close. Ian. Sorry,
2: thank
1: Jennifer.
2: Thank you, Ian. Big Nose Girl is crazy.
1: That's what I. That's look. She made fun of it. She had her own sitcom many years later where she played herself, and they made fun of the fact that she got a nose job, and they were like, "You don't even look the same when you're not on camera." Like, so see, they made. If she makes fun of it, I can make fun of it. Is that not the way that works?
2: Maybe you need a nose job.
1: Why would I? You know. I don't have a big old bump, but I wouldn't mind.
2: Look at him self-conscious now. He's looking at himself in the FaceTime camera, trying to make sure he doesn't need anything.
1: My brother did. My brother did.
2: I don't know. If the clout monster in me would say, "Yeah, take the second row seats and go have a big party," but you're by yourself. Nobody's going to these games, like you said. There's no great draw because they're leaving.
1: Yeah, well, I mean, that okay, but that's fair, too. That's the pushback I'm going to get. Oh, you only got in the second row because nobody else is there. That's the pushback.
2: Yeah, which if it was, is befitting your level of celebrity, so I support
1: you.
2: This
1: yeah,
2: as
1: so
2: an exercise.
1: Much.
2: But
1: you know. I can say, hey, by the way, I host a radio show you've never heard of, or maybe you've never heard
2: rude.
1: Of the band that I was in one. I mean, that's my life. That's my life.
2: Rude?
1: Yeah, I mean... See, this is the difference. If you're
2: Mary,
1: if
2: Ian, and I are all very offended by what you just did there. Where do you get off? You're not even on this radio show half the time.
1: Look, even when I was on, 5 days a week. See, look at the gentle way I played that. Even when I was on 5 days a week at another network, I still presumed that nobody had ever heard. Like, this is the difference between me and you. I could walk into a room completely naked, do a cartwheel, and presume. Like, my natural tendency is going to be nobody noticed what I did and nobody's going to remember I was there. I'm just wired that way, right?
2: Well,
1: like,
2: that's just how
1: I'm wired. Like, 100%. Like, when the band that I, like, when I was, when the band Perry was at our peak, right? I remember when we went to play the American Music Awards, we showed up and I was like, yeah, I'm in the band for the band Perry. Like, we're the band Perry. And like, in that moment, they were like, so you're Katy Perry's band? We got put in Katy Perry's band dressing room. And if I Die Young was like huge at that point, and we sat there and were like, okay, now we'll just, we sat in Katy Perry's band's dressing room because nobody'd ever heard of us. I'm wired to think nobody's ever heard of us. Buck walks on a plane and he just thinks everybody knows who the hell Buck Rising is.
2: No, sweetheart. I wait for the plane. And then sometimes, occasionally, in fact, rather often in the last couple of football seasons, a pilot will recognize me because he listens to the show and I get skipped the line. Suck it.
3: So he wasn't even lying.
1: That's crazy. That's like when I have been in my life.
2: I wish I remembered that captain's name. Shout out that captain. Great guy.
1: When the rare times somebody comes up to me and says, oh my God, I'm a fan of what you do. I always sat there. I'm like, oh my God, I can't believe you've actually consumed anything I do. Buck,
2: I'm like, good. You should be. Correct.
1: Buck immediately comes in and he's like, of course you're a fan. I mean, I've heard my work. Obviously you're a fan of what I do.
3: I feel like I'll make eye contact with a random person in public and just start nodding and be like, yeah, it's me.
1: That is.
2: You know what? I'm fine with it. I'll do it. I don't care.
1: I will never forget.
2: A lot of times I get Andrew Luck, but what are you going to do?
1: I will never forget many years ago.
2: Don't laugh at that. It's not that funny. Get out of here with your off mic laugh.
1: I was walking into a college football party.
2: Still mad at me, Nikos, for doing that to me.
1: It's accurate, though. I was walking into a college football party. With Mike Golick Jr., who's friend of all of ours, right? And Gojo at the time was on so many shows. Gojo was very famous. And we were walking in and somebody said, oh my God, can I get a picture? And Mike, being gracious, was like, of course. So he stood there ready to pose. And then she handed him the camera to take a picture with Trevor Scales, who at the time is on SportsCenter now. But at the time, nobody really. Trevor was the SportsCenter on Snapchat host. And Mike was asked to take a picture because they watch SportsCenter on Snapchat. I am so horrified by ever presuming somebody would know who I am. And Buck is horrified by the presumption that somebody might not know who he is. That's what makes us a dynamic duo. I don't know which one's Batman or which one's Robin, but I know which one's Big Spoon and Little Spoon. More to come.
2: You know who's Batman.
1: That's fair. You do look better in the costume. A year ago, a year ago, right now, I gave Buck a football take that was so hot, he cowered in fear from it. I'm going to give it to him times two today, and we'll see if we get the same reaction. I'll tell you what it is next. 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
14: 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Hammer back in a deep right center. Into the night. It's gone.
4: 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Now, let's go to the ballpark in the voice of the Louisville Bats, Nick Curran.
14: Good evening, everyone. Welcome once again to Louisville Bats Baseball. Thanks so much for being with us on a gorgeous Saturday night here in downtown Louisville. It's the fifth game of a six-game series between the Bats and the Nashville Sounds. It's also the fifth game of a 12-game Bats homestand. Alongside Jim Kelch, I'm Nick Curran in the GE Appliances Press Box here at Louisville Slugger Field. Carl Blanton back in the studio. The Bats and the Sounds have split the first four games of this series. The Bats won the opener here on Wednesday after a rainout Tuesday. The Sounds swept a doubleheader from the Bats Thursday. Louisville bounced back with a 9-6 win over Nashville here last night. It was a 7-run third inning for the Bats to overcome a 3-0 deficit. A 3-run homer from Will Banfield capped the scoring in that frame. Edwin Arroyo added solo homers in the 6th and the 8th, hitting a home run from each side of the plate as the Bats went on to the win. So Louisville enters play tonight, 22-15 overall, third in the IL's West Division, two games behind first place Memphis. The Bats have now won 4 of their last 7 and 7 of their last 11 games. Nashville, just a game over 500 now at 19-18, tied for 4th in the West, 5 games behind Memphis. The Sounds have won 7 of their last 13 still. Pitching matchup on this Saturday evening, it'll be the right-hander Sam Benscooter going to the mound for the Bats. He's 2-1 and 10 appearances, 2 starts with a 5.89 ERA. It's the right-hander Carlos Rodriguez on the mound for the Sounds. 0-3 and 5 appearances, 4 starts, a 5.63 ERA. Gorgeous evening for baseball. A mash and bash night. The Bats playing as the Louisville Mashers here this evening. We'll take a break on our Big O Tires pregame show. 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
14: 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No transactions involving the Bats and Reds today, aside from right-hander Jose Franco, who was optioned by the Reds yesterday, is active with his Bats team today, not expected to pitch until tomorrow in a relief role. Mention it. Two home runs from Edwin Arroyo last night, homered from each side of the plate in consecutive at-bats. First in the sixth inning off the Nashville starter Tate Keener, hitting one from the right side of the plate. Then off the right-hander Reese Kinnear in the eighth inning, hitting one from the left side of the plate. Became just the fifth player in Louisville franchise history to homer from both sides of the plate in the same game, the third this season. It was Ivan Johnson who did it April 14th against Toledo. Michael Tolia did it April 22nd in Des Moines. Arroyo becoming the third bat to do it this year. Jim?
25: Well, the victory here last night by the Bats 9-6 not only got them within two games of first place Memphis as we hit the midway point of the first half of the 2026 baseball season. What it did is tie this series at 2-2 and give the Bats an opportunity to win this series if they can win tonight and tomorrow afternoon. And if they can do that, it would be their fifth consecutive series in which they have won, dating back to the early part of April when they won 4-2 at Indianapolis. They also did it here against Toledo in the middle of April. They did it at Iowa, winning 4-2 near the end of April. And then at the end of April, early May, most recently, they won 4-6 at Omaha. So they've won four consecutive series. And if they can get this one, it would bring them within one series of equaling a franchise record since six-game series began back in 2021. In 2023, the team won six consecutive six-game series, four of them 4-2, one of them 5-1, and one of them 5-0. That was back in 2023. Six straight series wins in the six-game series era. Right now, they've won four consecutive series, with this one still in question, but an opportunity because of the win last night and a series tied 2-2 and two games remaining. So we'll see how it all ends up come Sunday afternoon about 4 o'clock or so. Meanwhile, big news up north from Great American Ballpark today. Reds win! Reds win! Reds win! a final score 3-1 in favor of Cincinnati today, snapping that 8-game losing streak and putting the Reds now 2 over at 21-19. They win because, at least in part, Chase Burns, the former bat, was brilliant again today. 1 run, 4 hits allowed in 6 innings, getting the victory. Pierce Johnson gets the save, his first as a Red, and now the Reds will try to win the series against the Astros in the wrap-up tomorrow. That game starts at Great American Ballpark tomorrow at 1:40. That's news and notes for this Saturday. We'll take a break. Upon our return, Nick Curran takes a look at the tight top of the International League standings right here on Sports Talk 790.
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14: Back on our Bingo Tires pregame show, brief look at the top of the IL standings in the East. Worcester is 21-15, a game clear of Syracuse at 20-16. Scranton, Wilkes-Barre 19-17. Charlotte and Lehigh Valley 19-18. In the West, Memphis on top of the league at 24-13, a game clear of Gwinnett at 23-14. The Bats just 2 games out at 22-15. That's how the top looks headed into play around the league on this Saturday. We'll break on our Bingo Tires pregame show. 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
1: Back at Louisville Slugger Field, Bats and the Sounds at Saturday. We're joined by Bats manager Pat Kelly, and PKs have split the first four games of this series. First of all, back to the road trip, an 8-4, 12-game road trip. I know we talked a little bit about it last week, but that's a heck of a run. Those two ballparks, too, are not the easiest to pitch in, as we've talked about, hitter-friendly. And to get through those 2 weeks at 8-4, that had to be just kind of a great lift.
8: Exactly, and we did it with four starters, so we had to use a bullpen game, and then we've got one again tonight. But no, I thought it was a terrific road trip, and I thought we were aggressive on the bases. We swung the bats well, played good defense, and we got some solid starting pitching. So it was a lot of fun.
1: Did, and now back home, obviously won the opener, swept in that doubleheader, won again last night. Edwin Arroyo's been in the leadoff spot very consistently since Blake Dunn went to the big leagues. It seems like he's settled right into that. I know sometimes that can be maybe something on your mind when you're in that top spot, but it doesn't seem to have affected anything he's done. He's been great.
8: Exactly, and you always worry about how young hitters are going to be affected by a change in the lineup. And to me, he hasn't tried to be a leadoff hitter. He hasn't tried to take his walks. He's just gone up and swung the bats like he normally does. And it's been fun to watch.
1: That near cycle and a couple of home runs last night, been swinging it well. He's also, I thought, his second career game at third base in game two of that doubleheader, thought he looked pretty darn comfortable over there, given he's not played it very much. And then saw him maybe his best game defensively last night, made some really nice plays. It seems like he's just kind of settling into the level here a little over a month in.
8: I think he is, and I think the challenge of having to play third base on the run, in the middle of the season, he's really taken to it, and I think it's helped his defense at the other positions too. And he really enjoys playing third base. He enjoys the challenge. Second last night, I thought he turned three really nice double plays, and then of course made a nice play on a chopper up the middle. So it's just fun to see his growth and how he's progressed these first couple months.
1: You've had Caleb Ferguson went back to back days on Thursday and then last night. I know that's a big step toward a return for him, and a big lift, I would think, for your pitching staff, too, as some shuffling has occurred a little short at times. It's nice to have that extra body, isn't it?
8: It is. It's nice to have an extra body. It's nice to, have a guy that goes back-to-back, give you a solid inning, and, it just enables us to really be set for today with the bullpen game. We've got Ben Shooter starting, but then we've got a bunch of arms behind him, and that's nice.
1: Zach Maxwell, don't want to finish up without talking about him. Really dominant two innings last night to pick up a two-inning save, and hasn't done that a ton, but he was lights out over two innings last night.
8: He really was, and they asked us when he came down this last time to start to get him multiple innings. Last night we used him in the eighth, and he had such a low pitch count it was like, let's run them back out and see what happens. You know, we've got protection behind him if his pitch count gets too high. But I thought he was totally dominating. I mean, downhill fastball at 100 miles an hour. Those hitters really didn't have a chance.
14: Did not. It was fun to watch. Last one, Rick Sweet on the other side. I know it's always great for you to see him. Any good exchanges between you two guys so far this week?
8: I love Rick. I mean, obviously he was here in the organization when I was, and I have a lot of respect for him, and I think that even though he's older than me, which I really appreciate. He might be the only guy in the league older than me, so I love when he's around. And that's probably the most fun I have is that I can get on him for being an old goat.
14: That's huge. That's a big deal. PK, appreciate it. Enjoy another week at home. We'll see you next week.
8: Thanks, Nick.
14: Pat Kelly, we're back with more in just a moment on Sports Talk 790. 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
25: 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This will be his 11th appearance, third start of the season for the bats tonight. Nick?
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14: 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A little reminder of the Hall of Famer every now and then, never a bad thing. First for the visiting Sounds, Jed Williams leads off. He's at third base. Batting second, the shortstop, Cooper Pratt. Hitting third in center field, Luis Lara. The cleanup batter is the first baseman, Brock Wilkin. Batting fifth in right field, Jordan Adams. Hitting sixth and catching, Jefferson Caro. Batting seventh, the left fielder, Eddie's Leonard. Hitting eighth, the DH, Ramon Rodriguez. Batting ninth at second base, Freddie Zamora. Starting pitcher for the Sounds, the right-hander, Carlos Rodriguez. For the Bats, Edwin Arroyo leads off. He's at second base. Batting second, the left fielder, Hector Rodriguez. Hitting third in right field, Noel V. Marte. The cleanup batter is the center fielder, Reese Hines. Hitting fifth at first base, Michael Tolia. Batting sixth, the third baseman, Michael Chavis. Batting seventh, the DH, Francisco Urbaez. Batting eighth and catching, P.J. Higgins. Batting ninth, the shortstop, Garrett Hampson. Starting pitcher for the Bats, the right-hander, Sam Benscooter. Bats and the Sounds on a gorgeous Saturday night in downtown Louisville. We'll have all the action coming up next on Sports Talk 790.
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1: With our national anthem tonight, Charles Casaway, Louisville Slugger Field public address announcer. Back at the ballpark, bats in the sounds. Fifth game of a six-game series. The teams have split the first four games. Alongside Jim Kelch, I'm Nick Curran in the GE Appliances press box. Carl Bland back in the studio. A beautiful night. 79 degrees, our game time temperature. 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Kind of saw the wind earlier whipping left to right, maybe blowing more out towards center field right now. We'll see what that portends for this game. It is a Mashers night. Bats playing as the Louisville Mashers, presented by our friends at Whiskey Thief. Those baby blue jerseys, Mashers across the chest in red, outlined in white. The barrel logo, the all baby blue caps, that red number on the back with the white outline. Nashville goes with the gray pants. The red jerseys tonight, sounds across the chest in navy blue. Navy blue number below. Big navy number on the back, all with a white outline. Some white striping at the sleeves, almost like guitar strings. Navy caps, red bills. Sam Benscooter, this has been his role. Slots in when the bats have an open spot in the rotation or kind of the long man in relief, and he gets the start here tonight, trying to keep it going for the bats after a good win last night.
2: And I'm sure Pat Kelly has no qualms about putting him out there simply because as late as, 2024, he was a starter in the Reds minor league system. 2023, he made 27 starts at AA Chattanooga. So he's familiar with the routine of being a starter, even though he is primarily now a relief pitcher.
1: He's ready to go. It's Jet Williams to lead things off for Nashville. Third baseman, right-handed hitter. 239, three homers, 17 driven in. The number three Brewers prospect per MLB.com. First pitch of the game on the way. It misses high, ball one. We roll just a couple of minutes late. It's 7-17, game number 38 of this Bats baseball season. We will reach the quarter pole of the season here tonight. The 1-0. That misses low and outside. Two balls and no strikes.
2: When does that come? Top of the fifth inning, Nick?
1: I think mid-fifth would be the quarter pole, the quarter mark of the 150-game season. The 2-0, ripped down the left field line, it hooks foul. Look out, that was knocked down. Looked like Lyon Richardson bare-handed that ball. It was scalded. Lyon down in the bat's bullpen, knocked it down with his bare left hand.
2: More importantly, though, halfway through the first half, because of where the bats sit, only two games out of first place.
1: That's right. Halfway through the first half, indeed. The pitch is inside to Williams. It's 3-1. Jet, 4-for-15, a double in RBI in the series. Been on base in 13 of his last 14 games. 0-for-4, walked, had an RBI, and struck out last night. The 3-1, that is low, and it's ball four. And a leadoff walk. Here's Cooper Pratt. Shortstop, right-handed hitter. Pratt, the number four Brewers prospect per MLB.com. 2-0-2, a homer, 9 driven in. Ended a four-game hitless streak last night, went 1-for-5, did strike out twice and hit into a double play. He's reached base in 12 of his last 13, 1-for-16 with an RBI in the series. First pitch on the inside edge for a called strike. Tom O'Neill calls the balls and strikes tonight. Alex Shears at first, Derek Thomas at second, Darius Ghani, the crew chief, at third. Umpires brought to you by VisionWorks, your official local eye care provider for the Louisville Bats. The pitch swung on, hit well into left. Rodriguez back, turns around. It is gone. It just cleared the wall right over the 375 mark. Home run, Cooper Pratt. A two-run shot, his second of the year. And a triple A, and it is 2-0 Nashville, two batters in. Fourth home run allowed by Benscooter on the season. RBIs 10 and 11 for Pratt. Here's Luis Lara, switch hitting center fielder. He bats left against the righty Benscooter. First pitch. Outside, ball one. 3-15, seven home runs to lead the team. 17 runs batted in. Lara, number 11, Brewers prospect. 1-for-11 with a home run in the series. He was out of the lineup last night. The 1-0 misses away. It's 2-0. Lara, game two of the doubleheader, was 0-for-5. A run scored and a strikeout was 0-for-7 total in the doubleheader over both games Thursday. The 2-0. That's high. 3 balls and no strikes. P.J. Higgins catching Sam Benscooter. Michael Tolley at first. Edwin Arroyo at second. Garrett Hampson at short. Michael Chavis at third. Hector Rodriguez in left. Reese Hines in center. Noel V. Marte in right field. The 3-0 is in for a strike as Lara kind of half-heartedly showed bunt. It's 3-1. Bats defensive alignment presented by Tony's Brake and Alignment. Their auto mechanics care about your safety, which is why they recommend bringing in your vehicle for auto repair and fleet service sooner rather than later. Tony'sBrake.com. Don't wait until it's too late. 3-1 pitch misses up and away, and that's ball four. Second walk allowed by Benscooter. First three have reached here for the Sounds. Higgins to the mound to get together with the right-hander. The batter will be Brock Wilkin, the first baseman and right-handed hitter. 185, two homers, 21 driven in. Milwaukee's number 21 prospect. Wilkins hit in 6 in a row and in 7 of 8, riding that 26-game on-base streak. 4 for 12, a couple of doubles, and 3 RBIs in this series. Was 1 for 4 with a ground rule double here last night. Longest active on-base streak in the International League at 26 games. Tied for 4th longest active in all the AAA. First one to Wilkin. An off-speed pitch finds the inside edge for a called strike. 2-0 Sounds just underway, top of the first on a beautiful Saturday evening. The 0-1. Line foul down the right field side. It slices to the concourse. No balls and 2 strikes. Wilkin, first round pick of the Brewers back in 2023, was taken 18th overall out of Wake Forest. 0-2, runner goes from first, pitch low, Higgins throw, one hop tag from Arroyo, not in time. Lara able to get in, his 13th steal in 16 tries on the year. Came in tied for 7th in the league with his 12 steals. It's his 13th there, he's at second base with nobody out, a ball and 2 strikes on Wilkin. Wilkin, his first year at AAA this year, the pitch misses high, 2 balls and 2 strikes. His final year at Wake Forest, 2023, a .345 hitter. He hit 31 home runs and drove in 82. 2-2. Grounded foul to the railing of the Sounds dugout first base side. Count holds, 2 balls and 2 strikes.
2: That's really hard to do considering it's a round of 59, 60, 61 game schedule in college.
1: Absurd numbers.
2: Homered every other game.
1: Yeah.
2: The big leagues, that'd be 81 home runs.
1: When you look at it that way.
2: 200 RBIs.
1: Nuts. Of course, Rhett Lauder, Chase Burns, both Wake Forest. Reds connection, 2-2, popped up foul. First base side onto the roof. And the count holds, 2 balls and 2 strikes. Wilkin, born in Albuquerque, New Mexico, went to high school in Florida. Benscooter, the Michigan State Spartan, with a 2-2. Bounce foul, third base side, past the bats dugout, and the count holds, 2-2. Benscooter, signed by the Reds, is an undrafted free agent in August of 21 out of Michigan State. It's his third straight year with time as a bat. Pitched in relief Saturday in Omaha, 2/3 of an inning, 3 runs, 3 hits, took the loss. 2-2 pitch. Bounce toward third, charging Chavis to play it on a short hop. Checks the runner, throws the first in time for the first down. Nice play by Chavis coming in, had to pick it on a short hop. Lara has to stay put at second, one out for Jordan Adams. Right fielder, right-handed batter. 233, 10 games, a double, 6 RBIs. He's hit it 4 in a row and in 5 of 6. 3 out of 8, 2 triples, 3 RBIs in the series. A late add to the Nashville lineup. First pitch, inside, ball one. Luis Matos was a late scratch from the Sounds slate. No reason given. Adams 1 for 4. A 2-run triple last night. Also grounded into a double play and struck out twice. The 1-0. Bounced foul off the end of the bat first base side. 1 ball and 1 strike. Benscooter, his last start came on the 26th of April in Des Moines against Iowa. Pitched well, three innings, a run, six hits, no walks, four strikeouts, and a no decision. 1-1. Down and in. Two balls and a strike. Of course, went to the big leagues for the first time in his career last year. Went up July 1st. Optioned back to this Bats team July 4th. Did not pitch. And then went back up on the 8th of August. 2-1 pitch. Swing and a roller foul to the backstop. It's 2-2. And then was optioned back on August 13th. Never got to pitch. Never made his big league debut, though he spent over a week in the big leagues last year as that sort of long relief guy. They were kind of waiting for the moment where they needed him to cover a bunch of innings, and in both of those stints, it just never came when he was up there. 2-2. Swing and a miss. Got that one by Adams. A fastball at 96 for the second out of the inning.
2: What you're talking about had to be very frustrating for Ben Scooter. And then on the other hand, he'd rather have gone up and not appeared than not have gone up at all.
1: There's no doubt about that. Two outs for Jefferson Caro, catcher, right-handed hitter, number 7 Brewers prospect per MLB.com. 252, four homers, 21 driven in. Steps out. He's 4 out of 9 in the series with a homer and 3 runs batted in. His first appearance since game 2 of the doubleheader on Thursday. The pitch, he swings and sends one in the air to right. Going back, Marte, it's over his head. It bangs off the wall. Around third, Lara, he scores. Caro on his way to second. Throw there, not in time. It's a stand-up RBI double for Jefferson Caro, and it is 3-0 Nashville here in the first. 7th double, 22nd RBI of the year for Caro. Banged it off the wall and right as Marte was going back. Able to lash it over his head. Reed Cornelius, the Bats pitching coach, headed to the mound now to meet with Ben Scooter and with Higgins. Chance to remind you, the next time you visit Louisville Slugger Field, if you're looking for a more premium experience, be sure to try the club level, a suite rental, or the brand new all-inclusive Whiskey Thief backstop. 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A lot of great friends from Whiskey Thief in the house tonight on this Mashers night. Two outs for Eddie's Leonard, left fielder, right-handed batter. 343, that's 5th in the league. 6 homers, leads the team with 23 RBIs. First pitch, he bounces it toward short, charging in Hampson, fields it, running throw in time, and that ends the inning. The Sounds get 3 after a half. Nashville 3 in the Bats coming up.

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5: 3-0 Nashville as we move to the bottom of the first. First pitch to Edwin Arroyo, bounce foul. Back right of the plate, strike one. Bats Baseball brought to you by Miller Lite on this Saturday. It's Miller time. Arroyo, the switch hitter, playing second base tonight. Bats left against the righty Carlos Rodriguez. The 0-1 off the plate in. One ball and one strike. Arroyo, 331. He's eighth in the league in batting average. Seven home runs, tied for the team lead, 25 RBIs. He's riding a 23-game on-base streak. The 1-1, he fouls it off of himself at the plate. It's 1-2. He has had a monster series, has Arroyo. 9 out of 17 in the set. He's homered three times. He's driven in six. Also tripled, of course, homered twice in the game last night in a 3-for-5 night. Homered from both sides of the plate. The fifth in Louisville franchise history to do that in the same game. The 1-2. He swings and sends one in the air into right center. Sprinting back, Adams, the right fielder. That ball over the head, and one hops the wall. Played by the center fielder, Lara. Arroyo into second, standing with a leadoff double. Well, it just rolls right on for Edwin Arroyo, his seventh double of the year. That was blasted off the bat to the alley in right center. As our friend might say, there was a cat loose in the alley.
6: Indeed. That saying is laid out there every now and then.
5: Here's Hector Rodriguez, left-handed batting left fielder, 272, five homers, 16 driven in. Hector's reached base in 10 of his last 11. He's 5-for-16 with an RBI in the series. He takes a strike on the outside corner. Hector, 2 out of 5 last night, scored a run, struck out three times. Arroyo leads from second. The pitch. There's a swing and a fly ball. Struck well to right center. Adams just turns around. That baby sails out of here. It drilled the overlook on a fly. Home run, Hector Rodriguez. A two-run shot, his sixth of the year. It's a one-run game. 3-2 Sounds. Oh, my. It hit the overlook grill on a fly.
6: Both those balls by Arroyo and that one by Rodriguez left no doubt. I mean, they both were barreled up big time.
5: Don't see many do that. Here's Noelvi Marte, right fielder, right-handed batter. 405, three homers, nine driven in. He's hitting 6-of-7, 6-for-16 with an RBI in the series. First one from Rodriguez. It misses in. Ball one. It's been challenged by the catcher, Caro. Marte in the game last night at three hits, was 3-for-5, scored a run. To the video board in left center, it did miss low. So the Sounds lose a challenge. They're down to one left for the rest of the night. The Bats still have two. Ball one on Marte. The 1-0. Over the inside edge of strike, 1-1. The Rodriguez homer traveled 450 feet. That's 4-5.

0: 0. The 1-1. Ground ball. Bounce to third. Backing to play at Williams. Fields throws in time. That's the first out of the inning. How far did it travel? 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Explore the beauty of Kentucky. From outdoor adventures to cultural wonders, discover unforgettable experiences in the Bluegrass State. One out for Reese Hines. Center fielder, right-handed batter. 328, 5 homers, 17 driven in. He's been on base in 16 of the 17 in which he's played with the bats this year. First pitch, tried to hold up, but went around on a pitch down. Strike one. Reese, 3 out of 13 with an RBI in the series. Has gone hitless in his last three. 0 for 4 last night. Drew a bases loaded walk, scored a run, and struck out. The 0-1. Swing and a miss. Waves at a breaking ball. Down and away. It's nothing and two. Rodriguez trying to settle into this game. Member of the Brewers 40-man roster. The 0-2. Swing and a tapper rolling foul to the backstop. Hines just got a piece and the count holds at 2 strikes. Was a 6th-round pick of the Brewers back in 2021 out of Florida Southwestern State Junior College. Born in Nicaragua, makes his home in Miami. 0-2. There's a swing and a fly ball into center. Going back in a bit toward left center, Lara, warning track, wall, makes the catch right in front of the wall, right in front of the Ferris and Lawn Care sign out there. Hines just missed one. That's the second out of the inning. Two gone for Michael Tolia, switch hitting first baseman. No bat left against the righty Rodriguez. 268, 6 homers, 24 driven in. 3 for 12, a double, a triple, 2 RBIs in the series. He's hitting 6 of 7. 1 for 3, a walk with the bases loaded. A run scored last night. First pitch. Swing and a miss on a breaking ball down. Strike 1. Jefferson Caro catching Carlos Rodriguez. Brock Wilkin at first. Freddie Zamora at second. Cooper Pratt at short. Jet Williams at third. Eddie's Leonard in left. Luis Lara in center. And Jordan Adams in right field. The 0-1. Catches the outside edge, a breaking ball from Rodriguez, and it's nothing and two. Made his big league debut with the Brewers in June of 2024. Started this year with his Nashville team, went up to Milwaukee on the 24th of April. There's a swing and a miss. Tolia gone on strikes. That ends the inning. Rodriguez with a two-run homer. It's a one-run game to the second. 3-2 sounds on Sports Talk 790. 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
3: Second inning, 3-2, the Sounds lead the Bats. Ball one to Ramon Rodriguez from Sam Benscooter. Rodriguez DHing tonight, 317, a homer, six driven in 19 games. There's a strike, and it's 1-1. Well, we talked about it, a Mashers night, a mash and bash night here at Louisville Slugger Field. Bats playing as the Mashers, and the Mashers this season, presented by Whiskey Thief, the 1-1. It's high. Two balls and a strike, and of course, the backstop. If you have a chance to get into the Whiskey Thief backstop, just a gorgeous area down there behind home plate, and the seats, those padded seats, closer to the hitter than the pitcher, as we say. The 2-1, foul to the net, above the first base dugout. It's 2-2. Joining us from Whiskey Thief, the founder, CEO of Whiskey Thief, Walter Zausch. Thanks for being here.
4: Thank you. This is awesome. Having a great night.
3: Yeah, and it has been a great partnership. It seems like just yesterday we were unveiling it there here at in the tasting room in Nulu. And here's the 2-2. There's a swing and a tip into the mitt of Higgins, strike three. Second strikeout of the night for Benscooter, first out of the inning. And here's Freddie Zamora, the right-handed hitting second baseman. But you guys really took that on and got that whole area looking great from that point within about 2.5-3 weeks before opening day. It was ready to roll.
4: Oh, yeah. We were running, burning the midnight oil. I think 10 days we built that thing out.
3: It's crazy.
4: About 10 days, yeah. So
3: here's a bouncer to short, fielded head high by Hampson, long throw in time. Two outs to the top of the order, and Jed Williams, who walked and scored back in the first, but it turned out great, and it's been a great partnership.
4: Yeah, very popular. People seem to be enjoying it down there, and it's fun. You know, we're here again tonight with barrels and people tasting whiskey,
3: right.
4: And it's fun, yeah.
3: Yeah, I got the tastings on the concourse if you're listening to us here in the ballpark. Here's the first one to Williams. Misses away. Started to go and went on the appeal to first. Strike one. If folks aren't familiar, tell us a little bit about the Whiskey Thief story.
4: Yeah, so we're a 14-year-old craft distillery. Our distillery is in Franklin County near Frankfort, Kentucky.
3: Sure.
4: Only about 25-30 minutes outside of Louisville. And then about a little short of 2 years ago, we opened our spot in Nulu. And so everything we only can make about 1,000 barrels a year. So everything we do is uncut and unfiltered, single barrel. You taste straight from the barrel. And we believe that's the way nature intended whiskey to be tasted.
3: And there's a swing and a foul at the plate. Count holds at two strikes on Zamora. If folks visit the tasting room, just a couple of blocks walking distance from the ballpark, they can taste it. Right.
4: Absolutely. You can go pregame there if you want to. And then I usually park there and walk. And we're so close. It's crazy.
3: Pitch misses up high. One ball and two strikes. What made you all want to get involved here and come?
4: Well, it was funny. We got an email from the organization asking if we wanted to do whiskey stuff, and I thought it must have been an error. they had the wrong guy.
3: There's a swing, and Zamora lets Williams lets the bat go. It goes flying back left of the plate toward the Louisville on deck circle. No harm there. A foul ball, and the count holds 1-2. Yeah, so
4: I figured it must have been a mistake. Then when we met with the organization here, and they were like, no, we really want somebody who can bring some experience and more than just a sign in the outfield or whatever and do some fun stuff, we said we're in, and we're excited to be part of it.
3: And it is an experience down there. It's an experience at the tasting room, a great place to go. The pitch is outside, two balls and two strikes. We had the press conference there, but the stage, it really is an immersive experience you guys have just a few blocks away.
4: Yeah, you know, we're known, so our Louisville location is kind of a heightened cocktail experience plus live music.
3: Yeah.
4: So we have live music every week. Oh.
3: There's a liner sinking, caught nice. By the shortstop, Hampson, and a 1-2-3 inning for Sam Benscooter. Well, where can folks go if they want more information about you guys?
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3: 1-1 pitch to Michael Chavis as we move to the bottom of the second. He lines it into left field, a base hit. Chavis, the right-handed hitting third baseman aboard. He's hit now in 5 straight games. Third hit of the night for the Bats, and the tying run aboard to start this home second. Here's Francisco Urbaez. 3-2 Nashville. Urbaez, DH, right-handed hitter. 291, 5 doubles, 9 RBIs. He's hit in back-to-back games. He's 4 out of 11 in the series, a double, a couple of RBIs. He takes a strike. Frankie was 2 for 4 last night, a double, an RBI, and a run. Chavis inches the lead from first, held on by the first baseman, Wilkin. The 0-1 bounced up the middle, ranging to his right. Diving stab of the second baseman, Zamora, from a knee. Throws to first, not in time. That's an infield hit for Urbaez. Kind of a slowly hit ball up the middle. Zamora, the second baseman, and the shortstop, Pratt, converging. It was Zamora who sprawled to get it. Had to throw from a knee to first. Nobody was covering second base because they both went for the ball. Not sure they would have been able to get Chavis at second anyway. But it was going to be tough to get Urbaez and unable to do it. An infield hit, 2 on, nobody out for P.J. Higgins. Catcher, right-handed batter, first pitch, in for a called strike. Higgins won 39 games with the Bats, 4 RBIs, 1 for 6, 2 runs batted in this series. He's reached base in his last 4. Last played game 2 of the doubleheader Thursday, 0 for 2, 2 walks and a run. The pitch, a strike, nothing in 2. Well, if you have a question, comment, complaint, criticism, other thought, we'd love to hear from you. BatsRadio@BatsBaseball.com. 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The pitch, low. 1-2. The inbox, presented by the Kentucky Department of Fish and Wildlife Resources. 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The 1-2 to Higgins. High, 2 balls and 2 strikes. 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Good crowd on hand this Saturday evening. Perfect night to be out of the ballpark. 2-2 pitch. Higgins swings, hits one in the air, into center. Lara holds his ground, now comes in to make the catch, comes up throwing a strike to third. First out of the inning, the runners hold. Chavis at second, or Baez at first. Here's Garrett Hampson. Shortstop, right-handed batter, the nine-hitter tonight. 195, four doubles, two RBIs. Hampson 0 for 10 in the series. Was 0 for 4 with a strikeout last night. 3 in the top of the first for Nashville, 2 in the bottom half for the Bats. First one to Hampson, it misses low, ball one. Mentioned it about Rodriguez during the bottom of the first. He started the year with the Sounds, was recalled by Milwaukee on the 18th of April, then optioned back on the 24th of April. Made two relief appearances in the big leagues. The 1-0 hit in the air into left center. That is going to fall for a hit. Played on one bounce by the left fielder, Leonard. Chavis around third. He scores without a throw, and this game is tied at 3. First hit of the series for Garrett Hampson is a big one. His third RBI of the year. Urbaez stops at second. Two on, one out with a run in to the top of the order in Edwin Arroyo. He doubled and scored back in the first. Well, this is the guy you don't want to face in this spot right now. First pitch, he takes low, ball one. He is riding an absolute heater at the moment, is Arroyo. The 1-0, he rips that one, caught by the first baseman, Wilkin, on a knee, able to make the catch. Arroyo striped it again, but Wilkin able to make the play for the second out.
10: Seriously, though, that's what happens when you're, as you said, on a heater like he is. Even your outs are loud.
3: That one was certainly loud. Two gone for Hector Rodriguez. Speaking of loud, a 450-foot two-run blast in the first. First pitch to him is low. Ball one. He hit it off the overlook grill on a fly over the right side of the tap house out there in right center.
10: Did it go off the bricking?
3: Yeah, it did.
10: So you wonder how much further it would have carried had that not been there.
3: The 1-0 swung on and popped up. Out into short center. The shortstop, Pratt, is out. Makes the catch. Able to hang with him. With it, with the wind pushing that ball, that ends the inning. But the Bats get a run to tie it. We head to the third, and to Jim Kelch, tied at 3 on Sports Talk 790.
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10: We advance to the top of the third on this Saturday night here at Louisville Slugger Field. Bats and the Nashville Sounds, AAA affiliate of the Milwaukee Brewers. This game tied at three. Back to work goes the Bats right-hander Sam Benscooter, and he gets Cooper Pratt to lead things off. And Pratt gets ahead, two balls and no strikes. He's the number two hitter in the Nashville lineup. Had a two-run homer to left in the first with Jett Williams aboard, who had walked to start the game to give Nashville the early 2-0 advantage. Later in the inning, a walk to Lara, a stolen base by Luis Lara, and an RBI double by Jefferson Caro made it 3-0 in the first in favor of Nashville. The Bats have fought back to tie the game with two in the bottom of the first and one in the bottom of the second. Cooper Pratt, two balls and two strikes. Right-handed hitter, start of the day at 2-0-2. Now has just two hits and 17 at-bats in the series, but won the big blow in the first inning. He swings at the 2-2, bounces it toward the middle. To his left, the shortstop, Hampson, gets it and fires to first. He pulled the first baseman, Tolia, off the bag, and that's going to be a throwing error on the shortstop, Hampson, of the Bats. And the leadoff man here in the third on for Nashville. Hampson did a nice job to get to that ball and had the time to throw. He kind of sidewinded it a little bit, and it sailed on him. Tolia got over there, got off the bag to catch the ball, but off the base. So the leadoff man is on, and here is the switch hitting Luis Lara, the center fielder. Batting left-handed. He takes ball one. Laura walks, stole a base, scored in the first. Benscooter delivers, a runner going. Here's the throw from Higgins. It is there. Oh, and safe the call. That's both stolen bases in this game by Nashville that looked like the runner was out at second base. And both of those, the third base umpire, Darius Ghani, made the safe call. I thought the stolen base by Laura in the first, he was out, and I thought he was out there.
3: Yeah, that one was close. I'd love to see a replay. We're going to get one here.
10: 10th steal of the year by Pratt puts him in scoring position. Laura takes a pitch up and in, ball three. Three balls and no strikes.
3: The ball certainly beat him. The question is whether he got under the tag or not.
10: 3-0 pitch, a strike, 3-1 to Luis Lara. Two steals in the first three innings of this game for Nashville. They are now 6-for-7 in the series in stolen bases. Benscooter at 3-1 delivers, and a ground ball headed toward the middle. Cheating that way, the shortstop Hampson. He gets it, throws the first in time. Laura retired 6-3. Pratt moves over to third. He's 90 feet away with one man out. Here's Brock Wilkin, the first baseman. Bats move the infield in on the edge of the grass. 3-3 game in the top of the third. The pitch and a tip foul for a strike. Strike one. Say hello to our good friends Lance McAllister, his wife Kelly, and their daughter Peyton at the game here tonight. Lance is the premier sports talk host on WLW. In Cincinnati, down here, as he said, to see the Edwin Arroyo show. Here's a swing and a foul ball out of play by Wilkin, first base side. No balls and two strikes. Whether it be here, whether it be at Reds games, a UC game, Xavier games, I see him at NKU games during the winter. Huge, huge sports fan, and it's good to see him. He came up and said hi here in the booth.
3: Great to see Lance. And it has been a show. There's no doubt about it.
10: 0-2 pitch to Wilkin. Swing and a miss. Great breaking ball right there by Sam Benscooter. He had Wilkin chasing it low and away. Didn't get it. Third strikeout for the Bats right-hander. Second out of the inning. And that forces the or allows the infield to move back with two men down. Here's the right fielder, Jordan Adams. Ben Scooter trying to preserve a 3-3 game here in the top of the third. Pitch to Adams is swung on, lifted foul, first base side for a strike, strike one. Mentioned it last night, Jordan began the year at AA Biloxi. Came up on the 25th of April to this Nashville club, hitting only 190 in a dozen games down there. Here's the pitch, and it's up and in. Did it spin him around? Did it hit him? It did not. And the count, 1-1. Lyon Richardson up and throwing now in the bat's bullpen. The pitch, tip foul by Adams, third base side, 1-2. Ben Scooter has thrown 56 pitches. It is a